We've heard the Symphony No. 3 by Sergei Prokofiev. Paolo Bartolomeoli led the Minnesota Orchestra here at Orchestra Hall Minneapolis on SymphonyCast. Prokofiev's third, you might say, is very much a phoenix that rose from the ashes of his opera, The Fiery Angel, an opera about love amidst sorcery and demonic possession that was deemed too problematic to stage after the composer had completed it. Prokofiev then reworked its music into that symphony, and to be sure, pretty much all of those story elements are still very apparent in that thrillingly dramatic music. I'm Steve Seal. The Minnesota Orchestra was in the spotlight on this week's SymphonyCast with music of Miguel Farias, Gabriel Ortiz, and Sergei Prokofiev. 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With the time we have remaining, we'll listen to a bit more from the Minnesota Orchestra. Here they are, led by Ozma Vanska, in the Symphony No. 8 by Beethoven on SymphonyCast.

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3: Some composers got writer's block. Johannes Brahms got hero's block. He was so in awe of Beethoven's symphonies that it took Brahms years, decades really, to write his first symphony. But Brahms did find a workaround, so he could hone his skills at writing for large orchestras before he tackled symphonies. He wrote a couple of serenades. Usually short and light. Not this one, though. It's only light on some instruments, violins, some brass, and some percussion, almost a full symphony orchestra in the Serenade No. 2 by Johannes Brahms. Coming up in about 10 minutes.

written by a young fellow named Beethoven when he was still in Bonn. That was the third movement of Beethoven's Piano Trio No. 9, performed by members of the Beaux-Arts Trio. I'm Aaron Kane. Great to be with you. 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Argentine composer Maria Luisa Anido was one of the few women composer performers in Argentina in her time, and her time was essentially the 20th century. She lived to see almost all of it. Here is one of her settings of one of the traditional folk songs she heard growing up in Argentina.

0: guitarist Maria Isabella Siwers, performing The Air de Vitalita by Argentine composer Maria Luisa Anido.
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0: It's got everything you want in a symphony, and more, and less. The Serenade No. 2 by Johannes Brahms. Most symphonies have four movements. This has five. Most symphonies have violins. This does not. It's missing some brass, too. No trumpets, no trombones, no tuba, and no percussion, either. So it's like Brahms wrote a symphony that isn't quite a symphony by composing a serenade that isn't quite a serenade. The Serenade No. 2 by Johannes Brahms, played here by members of the Royal Concertgebouw Orchestra.

0: Members of the Royal Concertgebouw Orchestra, conducted by Bernhard Haitink, with the Serenade No. 2 by Johannes Brahms.
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0: Josef Leutgeb was a horn player in Mozart's day, and he was in Mozart's circle of friends, too. He was a friend of the whole Mozart family in Salzburg, so he knew Wolfgang Amadeus from when he was just a child. And Mozart was sometimes pretty childish toward Leutgeb, even once he'd grown up. He poked fun at him on numerous occasions, but there were some compensations. Mozart wrote his concertos for horn expressly for Leutgeb to play. Here is Radovan Vlatkovich and the English Chamber Orchestra with the Horn Concerto No. 4 by Mozart.

0: Radovan Vlatkovic, playing horn there with the English Chamber Orchestra conducted by Geoffrey Tate. The Horn Concerto No. 4 by Mozart.
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0: We know when she was born, but we're not exactly sure when she died. It's usually the other way around, whenever there are uncertain dates for the lives of composers. We also don't know what her first name was, or if her last name even was her real name. It might have been a stage name. But she's known today as Mademoiselle Duval, a French dancer and composer, born in 1718. That's the part we do know. And she died sometime after 1775. I'm Aaron Kane. The ingenious music of the mysterious Mademoiselle Duval is coming up in about 5 minutes. Sometimes when a composer writes a particularly lovely piece of music for one kind of stringed instrument, the players of other stringed instruments can't help themselves. Case in point, Gabriel Fauré's Violin Sonata, played here by a cellist.

cellist Yo-Yo Ma and pianist Catherine Stott with the fourth movement of the Violin Sonata No. 1 by Gabriel Fauré. I'm Aaron Kane. Great to be sharing some music with you. Here is some music we can share from the French Baroque. This is by Mademoiselle Duval, and I am not calling her Mademoiselle because I've forgotten her first name. It's because we still don't know what her first name was. One of her few surviving works is a ballet called The Geniuses or Love's Characters. Here is a suite from that ballet by Mademoiselle Duval, played by the Bay Area Women's Philharmonic, conducted by Joanne Folletta.

Joanne Folletta conducted the Bay Area Women's Philharmonic in a suite from the ballet The Geniuses, or Love's Characters, by someone who's still a rather mysterious figure in music history, Mademoiselle Duval. Her real first name is one of the things about her we do not know. Well, from uncertainty to certainty now, a moment of realization from Puccini's opera La Bohème, the end of the first act, when the romantic leads realize they are the romantic leads, when Rodolfo and Mimi realize they're in love.

0: soprano Angela Georgiou and tenor Roberto Alagna with the Royal Opera Covent Garden conducted by Richard Armstrong. The duet, O Soave Fanciulla, from La Bohème by Puccini. Not quite enough opera for you? Well, I have some good news in about a minute.
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0: Georges Bizet's opera, Carmen, was first performed in Paris in 1875, and right after that premiere, a lot of the press was pretty negative. Critics seemed to think that Carmen, as a main character, was not nearly virtuous enough. As for the French public, they seemed mostly indifferent to the opera at first. Then, over the next decade, it became an international success. Here is the first suite of music from Bizet's Carmen, played by the Cincinnati Symphony Orchestra.

0: Georges Bizet passed away following the 33rd performance of Carmen, so he did not see it become one of the most frequently performed and celebrated operas in history. And that happened pretty quickly, too. Within a few months of Bizet's death, it was performed and celebrated in Vienna, London, St. Petersburg, and New York. That was the first suite of music from Carmen by Bizet, played by the Cincinnati Symphony Orchestra, conducted by Jesus Lopez Cobos.
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0: Finally this hour, some of the last music written by French composer Francis Poulenc. A bit wistful, a bit nostalgic, and also playful. You only have to look at the opening tempo marking of this music for a glimpse into his sense of humor. It's marked Allegro Tristemente, sadly cheerful.

0: One of the final compositions of Francis Poulenc, his clarinet sonata, performed there by pianist Keith Swallow and clarinetist Janet Hilton.
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3: 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I'm Brian O'Donnell. 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
0: He'd wanted to join the Air Force, which had just been invented. This was not long after airplanes had been invented. The First World War. But Maurice Ravel was deemed too old and too light to be a pilot, and he had a heart condition, but he still served. Ravel drove and fixed trucks during the war. He was mainly an ambulance driver. Hard to picture the composer of this music driving that truck again and again through the best and worst that humanity has to offer. Ravel wrote this music in memory of friends he lost during the war, a tribute to how they lived. And you'll hear it this hour.

Henri Thomazy's father encouraged him to study music. You don't hear that version of the story too often, do you? He did forbid young Henri from pursuing his first interest, though, a life at sea. That was the Nocturne from a String Trio by Henri Thomazy, played by Black Oak Ensemble. I'm Aaron Kane. It's great to be with you. 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Here is some big music from the tiny nation of Luxembourg, the home of composer Lou Coster. This is her Suite Dramatique.

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3: 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I'm Brian O'Donnell here with classical music every weekday morning. I hope you'll be here too on WGUC Cincinnati.
0: Maurice Ravel served in the First World War. He was an ambulance driver, mainly. And after the war was over, he wrote a musical tribute to some of his friends who gave their lives in that war. He called it Le Tombeau de Couperin. So it was also Ravel's tribute to a musical legacy handed down over the generations since the 1700s. But this music is no dirge. It's mostly quite happy, a celebration of who his friends had been. And it's played here by pianist Angela Hewitt.

Music Maurice Ravel composed to honor his compositional forebears and also his fallen friends in the First World War. Le Tombeau de Couperin, played there by Angela Hewitt. English composer Gerald Finzi had a bit of a reputation for composing at a slow, deliberate pace. This music started out as the opening movement of a chamber symphony he was slowly writing. He was going to call it The Bud, The Blossom, and The Berry. It was meant to be his version of The Four Seasons. But this prelude was all that emerged.

0: Prelude by Gerald Finzi. That was the Royal Ballet Sinfonia, conducted by David Lloyd Jones. In the beginning was the Word, and the Word was all that was needed to inspire the composer to create the music that you'll hear in about a minute. Stay tuned.
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0: American composer Tina Davidson says that the way she creates music is usually word-driven. A new piece will appear to her title first, a word or some words that she finds herself drawn to. Then she unravels the meaning of the word through creating the music. For this music, the word that inspired her was hush.

0: Violinist Jay Freivogel and pianist Natalie Zhu playing music by American composer Tina Davidson that was inspired by one word, hush.
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0: Philosophy through music? Ridiculous. That's what the music going public said when they found out what Richard Strauss was writing his next big piece of music about. The Philosophical Writings of Friedrich Nietzsche. Thus Spake Zarathustra. But here's a fun fact. Unbeknownst to Strauss or to anyone else, Nietzsche had written in his private journal that his book belongs among the symphonies. I'm Aaron Kane. It's much more than just the theme to 2001 A Space Odyssey. It's Also Sprach Zarathustra by Richard Strauss. And it's coming up this hour. Composer Lou Harrison studied all kinds of music from all over the world. He was also a poet, a painter, a calligrapher, a dancer. He even spoke Esperanto. Here are two pastorales by Lou Harrison.

Two Pastorales by American composer Lou Harrison, performed there by members of the Brooklyn Philharmonic Orchestra, conducted by Dennis Russell Davies. Here's music that American composer Samuel Barber wrote for wind quintet. It's the only music he wrote for a wind quintet, and he chose a pretty good name for it, too, Summer Music. There is all of the languid relaxation and more than a little bit of the rambunctious energy of a typical summer's day brought to life here by the Bergen Wind Quintet.

Summer Music by Samuel Barber, played there by the Bergen Wind Quintet. I'm Aaron Kane. It's great to be with you. John Williams, the guitarist, so John C. Williams, first learned to play guitar from his father, who was himself quite an accomplished classical guitarist, and young John found even more accomplished guitarists to study with soon after. From the age of 11, he attended summer courses with Andres Segovia in Italy. John's skills as a guitarist and composer grew quickly from there. Here's John C. Williams performing some music he wrote called Slow Change.

0: Slow Change, written and performed by John C. Williams. Well, it may have been a slow change for John C. Williams, but it's going to be a really big change for Zarathustra. The monumental tone poem by Richard Strauss is on the horizon.
1: 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When you need a break, Sunday Baroque is here for you with music that's uplifting, beautiful, and edifying. It's emotional sustenance, just what the doctor ordered. 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
0: When Zarathustra was 30 years old, forsaking his home and the lake by his birthplace, he took to the mountains. There he enjoyed his loneliness, communing with his soul, and did not tire of this for 10 years. But at last a change was wrought in his heart, and one morning he arose with the dawn and turned to the sun.

0: Thus Spake Zarathustra, the tone poem by Richard Strauss, played there by the Berlin Philharmonic, conducted by Gustavo Dudamel.
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think about your favorite instrument. If you had to, how would you describe that instrument's soul or its spirit? It's easy to answer questions like that when it comes to a human, or even your pet, or your plants. But an inanimate object? When it came to the harp, Joaquin Rodrigo had an idea about the harp's soul and what it sounds like, what it could do while playing some notes. He channeled that feeling and the answer to the question, how would you describe a harp's soul, into this piece of music. You'll get the answer to that question when we hear this whole piece, coming up in about a half an hour. It's great to have your company tonight as we enjoy the souls of all of these instruments. I'm Jillian Kahn. We'll hear a string quintet by Italian composer Luigi Boccherini. This is string quintet number 2, called Del Fandango.

0: the ensemble Quintetto Boccherini, playing music by their namesake Luigi Boccherini. That was string quintet number 2 called Del Fandango on Music Through the Night. Music that paints a picture of spring and summer, coming up in just a minute.
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1: Painting a picture of the rebirth after winter's slumber and the warm sun of a summer day. 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

Spring and Summer from the Seasons by Alexander Glazunov. Ado DeVart conducted the Minnesota Orchestra on Music Through the Night. 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JLL. See a brighter way. Joaquin Rodrigo thought that the harp had a soul that was very childlike, joyful, and playful, and he wanted to capture that spirit in this piece, writing for an instrument that he absolutely loved. Concerto Serenade by Joaquin Rodrigo.

0: Harpist Catherine Michel and the Monte Carlo National Opera Orchestra, led by Antonio Dalmeida, playing Concerto Serenade by Joaquin Rodrigo.
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For every thing that you make, that you create, you'll find two types of people. Those that love and cherish what you made, and those that are not a fan. This is true for creating art or creating a meal for your family. And Tchaikovsky dealt with that when it came to this piano concerto. Today, it is one of the most popular piano concertos, but it got off to a rocky start. The pianist that Tchaikovsky wrote the music for thought that it was worthless. But eventually, even he would have a change of heart. You'll hear that whole story with the whole concerto, Piano Concerto No. 1 by Tchaikovsky, coming up in less than a half an hour.

It's an hour of A-listers with music by Rachmaninoff coming up. And first, it's Bach, his Prelude and Fugue, St. Anne, performed by the BBC Philharmonic under conductor Andrew Davis.

0: Bach's Prelude and Fugue, St. Anne, arranged by Andrew Davis, who conducted the BBC Philharmonic Orchestra on that recording, on Music Through the Night. From Bach, we'll hear Rachmaninoff coming up in just a minute, and still to come, a Tchaikovsky piano concerto. I hope you can stick around for that. I'm Jalene Kahn. Thanks a lot for being here.
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3: His teacher wrote his year-end report. 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Amazing talent. 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
0: Cellist Elisa Weilerstein says that the reason she does what she does and loves what she does is about communication and connection. You can communicate and connect through music in ways that you just can't in conversation or even in writing. Here's Weilerstein and the ensemble Time for Three playing Vocalise by Rachmaninoff.

Vocalise by Sergei Rachmaninoff. The ensemble Time for Three was joined by cellist Elisa Weilerstein. When Tchaikovsky wrote his first piano concerto, he had a famous pianist in mind. But that pianist was not thrilled with the music. He actually called it worthless, and he refused to play it. So Tchaikovsky found someone else, and the premiere of this music was a wild success. And that other pianist eventually changed his mind and became a bandwagon fan of the music. Here's pianist Mikhail Pletnev and the Philharmonia Orchestra playing the Piano Concerto No. 1 by Tchaikovsky.

0: pianist Mikhail Pletnev and the Philharmonia Orchestra, led by Vladimir Fedoseyev, and Tchaikovsky's Piano Concerto No. 1.
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2: My dad he's an artist. So he was doing a series of etchings and paintings with like the background of these paintings or etchings would have some musical notes. He called me out and he was like, hey, here's some guitar music, check this out. So I read through it and I was like, oh, this is pretty cool. Let's see who the composer is or the arranger. And it was Justin Holland. And I'd never heard of Justin Holland. So we looked up Justin Holland. Then we saw he was a black American classical guitarist and composer. And we're like, holy cow, this is amazing. Like, how come I never heard of him?
0: That's guitarist Christopher Mallett, who is talking about discovering the music by American composer Justin Holland, one of the first guitar virtuosos in the country. He wrote a lot of music. Most of it has not been recorded or published, but that is changing thanks to musicians like Mallett. He recently released an album dedicated to Justin Holland, and that's where you'll find this piece of music. Variations on L. Mason's Nearer My God to Thee.

Variations on L. Mason's Nearer My God to Thee. It's music by Justin Holland, performed by guitarist Christopher Mallett on Music Through the Night. You can hear more music like that on our guitar stream. 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Some more variations with this performance. This time it's Brahms and Haydn. Variations on a theme by Haydn, the St. Anthony Chorale by Johannes Brahms, performed by the Royal Concertgebouw Orchestra.

0: Variations on a Theme by Haydn, St. Anthony Chorale. It's by Johannes Brahms. Bernard Haitink conducted the Royal Concertgebouw Orchestra on Music Through the Night. From Brahms, we'll head to Beethoven, coming up in just a minute. I'm Jalene Kahn, and I hope you can stick around.
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0: This is the type of music that Beethoven probably would have written for a dinner party. Entertainment music to be played by an ensemble inside of a private home or something like that. But we think that this piece of music might have been destined for at least one stage performance because Beethoven wrote on the score in a concert. It's an octet for winds by Beethoven, performed by the Netherlands Wind Ensemble.

An Octet for Winds by Beethoven, performed by the Netherlands Wind Ensemble on Music Through the Night. In 19th century England, Alice Mary Smith was born into a middle-class family who noticed her talent right away. They got her into private lessons, and by the time she was 18, Alice had published her first song. Then she became Britain's first woman to publish a symphony. Here's a selection from the second symphony she wrote. It's the fourth movement from her symphony in C minor.

0: Alice Mary Smith was a pioneer in 19th century England. We just heard the fourth movement from her symphony in C minor, performed by the London Mozart Players with conductor Howard Shelley. I'm Jalene Kahn. It's always great to listen with you. Thanks a lot for being here. I hope you're doing well.
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0: Have you ever taken on a project at work or gotten an assignment at school that you knew you were going to ace? You had this in the bag. Whatever your boss or teacher was asking you to do comes so naturally to you. This piece of music was commissioned by someone who requested that Antonín Dvořák stick to his Slavonic style, something that he had been very successful with in the past, and something that came really easy to him. Dvořák embraced these requirements, and as you listen, you can hear the joy and contentment come right through the page. You'll hear the whole thing, this string quartet by Dvořák, coming up in less than a half an hour. Flute and piano play music here by Melanie Bonny.

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That was flutist Tatiana Ruland and pianist Florian Wieck on Music Through the Night. 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Music from the 1995 movie Sense and Sensibility was written by Patrick Doyle. Here's the suite from that film score.

0: Jane Austen wrote her first novel in 1811. She published Sense and Sensibility anonymously. She had to pay to have it published, and she had to pay the publisher commission. The initial cost to publish this book was nearly a third of her household income, but it paid off for Austen. That first printing sold out, and Sense and Sensibility has been in continual print ever since. That's music from the biggest screen adaptation of the novel. From the 1995 movie Sense and Sensibility, that's The Suite. The film score by Patrick Doyle on Music Through the Night. I hope you're doing well tonight and enjoying the music. It's always nice to enjoy it with you. I'm Jalene Kahn.
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Forest Murmurs from Siegfried by Richard Wagner. Zubin Mehta conducted the New York Philharmonic. After the success of Antonin Dvorak's Slavonic dances, he was an international superstar. And it was during this time where he was approached and asked to write a new string quartet. They wanted it to be in that same Slavonic style, an easy task for Dvorak. Here's what he came up with, his string quartet number 10.

0: That music pretty much marked the start of mature chamber works to come from Antonín Dvořák. String Quartet No. 10, performed by the Emerson String Quartet on Music Through the Night. Thanks for being here to listen and enjoy this music with me. I'm Jalene Kahn.
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This is a symphony written by a composer whose nickname is the father of the symphony. He transformed the genre, really made it all his own. And for generations to come after him, they would look towards him for inspiration. Now, the composer had his own explanation on why his symphonies sounded so different than anybody else's. That theory and one of his symphonies coming up in about 40 minutes.

Summerland by William Grant Still, performed by Bruce Levingston on Music Through the Night. Thanks for being here tonight. It's great to have your company. When Edward Elgar wrote this music, he had yet to achieve any great fame. It would be almost another decade before he was recognized and loved by the public. At the time that he wrote this, his music wasn't earning him enough money to support his family, so he made a living by conducting and teaching while writing during his spare time. Serenade for Strings by Edward Elgar, performed by the Bournemouth Sinfonietta.

An early piece by Edward Elgar, written before his music was really loved by the public. And that's one of his most popular compositions. Serenade for Strings by Elgar, performed by the Bournemouth Sinfonietta with conductor George Hurst on Music Through the Night. We're getting a great variety of music throughout the hour, coming up some solo piano music and a Haydn symphony. This is the Beijing Guitar Duo playing a movement from Eight Memories in Watercolor by Tan Duan. It's called Floating Clouds.

0: Floating Clouds from Eight Memories in Watercolor by Tan Duan. That was the Beijing guitar duo on Music Through the Night. 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
0: Franz Joseph Haydn is a name that's synonymous with the symphony. He's a composer that was an innovator with the genre. And he thought that that was because he was cut off from the world. Haydn once said that there was no one around to confuse or torment him. His situation forced him to become original. Haydn lived in a rural town working for a royal court for decades, and he was pretty isolated from the big city. That's where he came up with most of his music, including Symphony No. 88.

0: Haydn's Symphony No. 88. Simon Rattle conducted the Berlin Philharmonic.
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0: This is the Composer's Datebook for October 7th. I'm John Burge. As the 20th century drew to its close, some who followed the development of opera were struck by the number of new American operas on American themes. On today's date in 2000, one of these new operas debuted in San Francisco. Dead Man Walking, an opera in two acts, was based on a 1993 book by Sister Helen Prejean, a book also made into a successful movie. The libretto for the operatic version of Dead Man Walking was crafted by Terrence McNally and set to music by the American composer Jake Heggie.
1: Midnight, 48, 49, do you hear me?
0: An opera based on eyewitness accounts of American prisoners on death row might seem an unlikely topic, but Sister Prejean didn't think so. She said, "I love the way the opera captures essential human conflicts, love or hate, compassion or vengeance, redemption or condemnation. From the beginning, I told McNally and Heggie that I'd trust them to compose the opera if they wove into its center the quest for redemption. They got it, and I could tell by the stillness in the auditorium and the tumultuous applause at the end that the audience also really gets it." Composer's Datebook is produced by APM, American Public Media, in collaboration with the American Composers Forum, reminding you that all music was once new.
2: It's 52 degrees. That's the official reading at CVG. Lunkin has 10 less, 42. So somewhere in between is where you lie, I would imagine. Another sunny day today and again tomorrow. Today's high reaches about 80, and tomorrow we'll settle for the upper 70s. 52 now, Classical 90.9.
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0: written by 20th century guitarist from Venezuela, Antonio Lara. Four waltzes were played on WGUC by Adam Holtzman. Adam is a professor of guitar at the University of Texas at Austin, also founder of the University of Texas Guitar Program.
1: 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Manchester Camerata believe in the transformative power of music, on and off the stage, and are fierce champions for the future of their art form. I'm Elaine Deal. This week, we'll explore their new album, Resound, Music of British Composers, new at noon on 90.9 WGUC.
0: Hey, welcome in. Good morning. I'm Brian O'Donnell, and good to have you here. We have trumpet music now. Stephen Burns is the trumpet soloist, and Burns also conductor of the American Concerto Orchestra, playing Georg Philipp Telemann's Concerto, classical music from Cincinnati Public Radio on WGUC.

0: American Concerto Orchestra with trumpeter and conductor Stephen Burns played that trumpet concerto by Georg Philipp Telemann on GUC. 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
1: 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I'm Elaine Deal. 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
0: Can you take another sunny day? Well, we're delivering. Sunny today and again tomorrow. About 80 today and upper 70s for tomorrow. Right now, it is 52, another gorgeous morning. At 6:24, this music composed by Gabriel Fauré for a young gal known to her friends as Dolly. The BBC Philharmonic is conducted by Jan-Pascal Tortelier.

0: Gabriel Fauré's Dolly Suite, non-classical WGUC. That was the BBC Philharmonic, conducted by Jean-Pascal Trottelier. When Gabriel Fauré was composing that suite, it was the mid-1890s. Here, Cincinnatians were being treated to classical music performed live by the brand new Cincinnati Symphony, who began playing in an old venue downtown called Pike's Opera House, which was situated on 4th Street between Vine and Walnut. The CSO would play at Pike's before moving into Music Hall for the 1896 season. Support comes from the Cincinnati Symphony Orchestra presenting Brahms, Songs of Destiny, on October 17th and 18th at Music Hall. Existential dread with the thrill of being alive. The balance of light and dark. Music director Christian Machalaru, violinist Alexandra Kononova, the May Festival Chorus, and the CSO explore the world of poetry and myth. 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
0: This young composer and songwriter from New York has had his music recorded by folks like Renee Fleming, Dawn Upshaw, Judy Collins, just to name a few. His name is Ricky Ian Gordon, and this is a work of his called Finding Home with pianist Laura Downs.

0: is Laura Downs, playing one called Finding Home, written by Ricky Ian Gordon on Classical 90.9 WGUC, where our Cincinnati Spotlight will be shining at 10 this morning and 5 this afternoon, and today shining on Cincinnati Art Museum. 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
1: 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I'm Naomi Lewin. 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
0: This group is called the Vivere String Quartet, and they're playing a string quartet from the 20th century Ukrainian composer Vasil Barvinsky. 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

0: The Viva Ray String Quartet played music from the Ukrainian composer Vasil Barvinsky. String Quartet by Barvinsky. There was a college of music named after that composer, Vasil Barvinsky, in his home of Ukraine.
1: The 1920s were a time like our own. Social unrest, political upheaval, and a flourishing artistic scene. The Philadelphia Orchestra brings music from that era to Carnegie Hall. 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

0: 18th century Bohemian composer Jerzy Antonín Benda wrote operas and cantatas and concertos and about 30 symphonies. We heard Benda's Symphony No. 6 in E-flat, done by the Prague Chamber Orchestra, with modern-day relative of the composer, Christian Benda, conducting.
1: 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Espressivo Piano Quartet returns for a program featuring two masterworks of the Romantic Piano Quartet tradition by Dvorak and Schumann. 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
0: 52 degrees, and now it's going to be sunny and about 80 this afternoon. This music by 20th century African-American composer William Grant Still is from 1943 and called In Memoriam. The Colored Soldiers Who Died for Democracy. And from Arkansas, it's the Fort Smith Symphony with John Jeter conducting on Classical WGUC.

0: In Memoriam, music by William Grant Still from 1943. That was the Fort Smith Symphony with John Jeter conducting on Classical 90.9 WGUC.
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2: 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I'm Michael Barone. I hope you'll be listening. 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
0: Just about 7:22 now. Thane Maynard is our 92nd naturalist, and he's on the way in just about 8 minutes. It's called The Shining One. It's a short piano concerto written in 2009 by French composer Guillaume Connesson and performed here on WGUC by the Royal Scottish National Orchestra with pianist Eric Lesage. They're led by conductor Stéphane Deneuve.

0: The piano concerto by Guillaume Connesson is called The Shining One. Eric Lesage was piano soloist performing there on WGUC with the Royal Scottish National Orchestra, led by conductor Stéphane Deneuve. It's 7:31 now. Good morning.
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3: Hi there, I'm Thane Maynard. The Philippine crocodile is widely regarded as the most endangered crocodilian species in the world. Fewer than 150 wild adults remain, fragmented into tiny populations in northern Luzon and southwestern Mindanao. Conservation organizations estimate roughly only 100 mature individuals live across the country, making this crocodile among the rarest reptiles on Earth. Endemic to the Philippines, this modestly sized freshwater crocodile, reaching lengths of up to 9 feet, has seen a catastrophic decline due to habitat destruction, dynamite fishing, and illegal hunting. Once widespread, it has disappeared from most of its historic range. Despite this crisis, a dedicated conservation movement, led by groups like the Crocodile Conservation Society and Zoological Institute programs, is striving to reverse this trend. The Philippine crocodile struggle is a potent symbol of what can happen when human pressures go unchecked, and how targeted conservation efforts can still make a difference. Its survival depends on sustained global attention and coordinated local action.
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0: Arnold Bax's symphonic poem called Into the Twilight was composed in 1908 and was originally conceived as the prologue to an unrealized five-act opera. Bryden Thompson directs the Ulster Orchestra playing Into the Twilight.

0: Annual Robert and Terry Barr Lecture featuring Dr. Gary Zola discussing the ballot box debate. 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
1: Manchester Camerata believe in the transformative power of music on and off the stage and are fierce champions for the future of their art form. I'm Elaine Deal. 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
2: Gioachino Rossini's final Italian opera premiered in Venice in 1823, and then Rossini was off to Paris. Playing the overture from that Italian finale, Semiramide, the Cincinnati Symphony, conducted by Thomas Schippers.

0: Bryden Thompson led the Ulster Orchestra, playing Arnold Bach's Into the Twilight. 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

0: Thomas Shippers led the Cincinnati Symphony Orchestra playing the Semiramide Overture from Gioachino Rossini. That from a CSO 1976 recording. Sadly, Thomas Shippers would die of lung cancer the following year in 77. It's a minute after 8 o'clock. This is Classical 90.9. Thanks for being here this morning.
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0: 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It's called Sunny Days. 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

0: The trio for violin, played by Paul Patterson, clarinet, played by Anthony Costa, and piano with Phil Amelong. 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
1: 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I'm Elaine Deal. 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
0: Oh, that'll be preceded at 6 o'clock on Sunday night by the opening May Festival concert called Eclectic Opening. 6 o'clock, and then the second one a little later on. Cincinnati Art Museum in our Cincinnati Spotlight today. We'll shine that at 10 this morning and again 5 this afternoon. From Antonín Dvořák's ninth and most successful opera, Rusalka. The Polonaise on WGUC with the Minnesota Orchestra conducted by Aja Owe.

0: Minnesota Orchestra played the Polonaise from Dvorak's Rusalka, and they were led by conductor Eiji Owe.
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0: A little on the chilly side this morning, but nice. 46 degrees now. Sunny and about 80 this afternoon, if the forecast pans out. From a 2012 release called Air, the Bach album, violinist Anna Kiko Myers plays the Bach Concerto for two violins, and yes, Miss Anne plays both violin parts, along with the English Chamber Orchestra and conductor Stephen Mercurio.

0: Violinist Anna Kiko Myers playing the Bach Concerto for Two Violins, both parts, along with the English Chamber Orchestra, and they were conducted by Stephen Mercurio from the 2012 release called Air, the Bach album. One that debuted at number one on the Billboard's classical charts, and that was followed by another number one record by Anne, the Four Seasons Vivaldi album in 2014, I believe it came out. Classical 90.9 WGUC at 8:41 now.
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0: Alexander Gibson conducted the Scottish Chamber Orchestra playing the Berlioz King Lear Concert Overture. That music had its premiere at Paris Conservatory in 1833, when here in town, University of Cincinnati Law School was established, initially being called the Cincinnati Law School. That, by the way, is the fourth oldest continually operating law school in the country. And the dean at one time was William Howard Taft, and he's the one who merged it with UC.
1: 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Should we vote as Jewish Americans or American Jews? 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
0: And a good morning to you, and thank you so much, Alex Lusht. Thanks, Frank and Diane, Carol, Will and Jane Hillenbrand, for your sustaining members, ongoing and very, very generous. Thank you. The Floral Dance is a 1911 English song by English composer Katie Moss, and has since become a popular brass band and dance tune. This English brass band playing the Floral Dance is the Grimthorpe Colliery Band, conducted by John Anderson.

0: called The Floral Dance, a music by English writer Kate Emily Barkley Moss, better known as Katie Moss. And that was the Grimethorpe Colliery Band. 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

Taken from Christoph Gluck's opera Orfeo and Eurydice, The Dance of the Furies was done by Academy of Ancient Music under Christopher Hogwood's direction on WGUC. 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WGUC will always be grateful to Mrs. Nippert for her love of classical music and belief in WGUC's service to the community. 46 degrees, it's going to be a lovely day, on high of around 80 this afternoon. This is called The Reflective Rag. It's music composed by Judith Lang Zaymont, featuring our friend Suzanne Bona playing flute and Greg Castraba playing piano.

0: Reflective Rag, the name of that, by Judith Lang Zaymont. Suzanne Bona and Greg Kostabra played flute and piano, respectively.
1: 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Manchester Camerata believe in the transformative power of music on and off the stage and are fierce champions for the future of their art form. I'm Elaine Deal. 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
0: The Cincinnati Symphony Orchestra gave the world premiere performance of Aaron Copland's Lincoln Portrait in Music Hall in 1942, and that was the same year that Copland was commissioned to compose a ballet that would turn into Appalachian Spring. Here it's done by Michael Tilson Thomas with the San Francisco Symphony.

0: Michael Chilson Thomas conducted the San Francisco Symphony playing Aaron Copland's Appalachian Spring. Copland composed the score for a 13-instrument chamber orchestra to fit the ballet's small stage needs, and later arranged it for full orchestra. Appalachian Spring.
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0: Samuel Coleridge Taylor received his first commission in 1898. It came from the Three Choirs Festival in London, and it was on the recommendation of Edward Elgar, who said he was too busy, and he also loved the work of Coleridge Taylor and wanted to back him as much as he could. Here is what Samuel Coleridge Taylor composed for the festival, the Ballade in A Minor. This performance at WGUC is by Schenecke Orchestra.

0: Shoenake Orchestra on WGUC played Samuel Coleridge Taylor's Ballade in A Minor. And it's Cincinnati Spotlight time. It's up next.
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2: 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We begin with Julie Aronson of Cincinnati Art Museum.
3: We're very excited to be presenting the exhibition, The Art of Charlie Harper, Creatures Wild and Tame, which is actually the first major exhibition of Charlie Harper's work to be at the museum. Charlie Harper is the most important wildlife artist of the second half of the 20th century, but he invented his own very distinctive way of approaching wildlife subjects by paring down natural subjects to the minimum of line and color and very elegant form. And he also had a wonderful sense of humor, and they're very insistently clever and just delightful images. There are a number of things that are really special about our exhibition. I mean, one of them, of course, is that there's going to be so much original artwork by Harper, which is what people don't really have the opportunity to see or to think about. And we'll give you a lot of behind-the-scenes insight into how he made things and what his thinking was behind them. And his words are going to be very present in this exhibition. He was born in West Virginia and came here to study at the Art Academy of Cincinnati and settled here and made it his home. We are bringing in a number of paintings on loan that have not returned to Cincinnati since Harper painted them. And one of them is a group of 10 paintings that he produced for posters for the national parks. And they are absolutely spectacularly beautiful paintings.
2: And while this exhibition is happening at the Cincinnati Art Museum, the Taft Museum of Art is showing work by Charlie's wife, artist Edie McKee Harper. Will the two museums be doing anything together?
3: Well, we are collaborating on a panel discussion that will be at the Art Museum on October 25th in the afternoon. We're going to be working together to encourage people to visit both shows.
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Classical WGUC, an orchestra from Padua, Italy, called L'Arte dell'Arco, with their founder and conductor, Federico Guglielmo. They played an overture in F written by 18th century violinist Francesco Veracini. 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Existential dread with the thrill of being alive. The balance of light and dark. Music director Christian Macellaru, violinist Alexandra Kononova, the May Festival Chorus, and the CSO explore the world of poetry and myth. Tickets at cincinnatisymphony.org. Commissioned for the string trio called Time for Three by the Philadelphia Orchestra. This work premiered in 2008 in Philadelphia with Time for Three and the Philadelphia Orchestra. And here they all are playing Jennifer Higdon's Concerto for Three.

0: Lots going on there. And that's Jennifer Higdon piece called Concerto 4-3. Concerto for Three. That was a Philadelphia orchestra along with the string trio called Time for Three, for whom it was written.
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0: 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The song called Spring Night was written in 1840 by Robert Schumann and later arranged by Franz Liszt for solo piano. Here on WGUC, it's Louis Lortie playing Spring Night.

Louis Loti played the Franz Liszt arrangement of Robert Schumann's song Spring Night on WGUC. Originally composed by Schumann in 1840, that year is when Ohioan William Henry Harrison was elected U.S. president. And a few days after delivering the longest inaugural address in history, he spoke for 1 hour and 45 minutes on a cold day in Washington, D.C. William Henry Harrison died of pneumonia. 1840. Supporti, that year is when Ohioan William Henry Harrison was elected U.S. president. And a few days after delivering the longest inaugural address in history, he spoke for 1 hour and 45 minutes on a cold day in Washington, D.C.

0: Manchester Camerata believe in the transformative power of music on and off the stage and are fierce champions for the future of their art form. I'm Elaine Deal. 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
1: The Shostakovich Ballet Suite No. 3 is a compilation from the 1930s ballets The Human Comedy and The Limpid Stream by Shostakovich. Naomi Arvey conducts the Scottish National Orchestra with the Ballet Suite No. 3 on Classical WGUC.

0: From the ballets of the 1930s, arranged the suites almost 20 years later. Ballet Suite No. 3 from Shostakovich, done by the Scottish National Orchestra, led by Naomi Yarvey and GUC. 11 o'clock, do stay with us on this gorgeous day. Elaine's here and she's just dropping by next.
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The composer Karen Lafrak said that in that piece, she wanted to evoke the laid-back energy of a couple dancing under a humid, moonlit evening. Habanera Nights by Karen Lafrak, the guitarist Sharon Isbin, working alongside the Orchestra of St. Luke's, led by Enrico Lopez Yanes from their 2025 album. Good morning, I'm Elaine Dio. Glad to have your company this Wednesday. Beautiful day, 68 degrees on our way to a high of 80. Lots of sunshine. Clear tonight, back down to the mid-50s. Pretty much the same again tomorrow. I'll take it. 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
0: Coming up in about 30 minutes, more new music from Manchester Camerata. On Monday, we heard a piece written by a composer named Doreen Carwithin, who later became Mrs. William Alwyn. Well, today it's hubby's turn as the Camerata performs William Alwyn's Autumn Legend, New at Noon. Now it's the Vienna Philharmonic. Maris Janssens conducts the Emperor Waltz by Johann Strauss Jr. on 90.9 WGUC Classical Music from Cincinnati Public Radio.

0: The Emperor Waltz by Johann Strauss Jr. Maris Janssens led the Vienna Philharmonic in that performance recorded live in concert.
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0: This Sunday on WGUC, we'll head back to Music Hall for the second program of the 2026 May Festival, called The Water's Journey. Concert music by the great Duke Ellington and Vaughan Williams' towering First Symphony with text by Walt Whitman make up the program. I'm Elaine Deal. Please join me for music from the May Festival this Sunday at 8 o'clock, only on 90.9 WGUC. Here's the Franz Schubert Quartet performing String Quintet No. 3 by Carl Ditters von Dittersdorf.

0: String Quartet No. 3 by Carl Ditters von Dittersdorf, the Franz Schubert Quartet, performed your companion throughout the day, Classical 90.9. Shaping up to be another beautiful day in Cincinnati. A great way to cap off a gorgeous day is to sit down, relax, maybe open the window, or even sit on the patio and enjoy a symphony. And tonight, boy, do we have a good one for you. From their album Transatlantic, Our Cincinnati Symphony Orchestra, led by Louis Langlet, with the Symphony in C by Igor Stravinsky. Tonight's 6 o'clock symphony on Classical 90.9 WGUC. Megan LaVilla will have that for you. New at noon, just around the corner.
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0: Manchester Camerata believe in the transformative power of music on and off the stage and are fierce champions for the future of their art form. I'm Elaine Deal. This week we'll explore their new album, Resound, Music of British Composers, new at noon on 90.9 WGUC. Classical 90.9 WGUC Cincinnati. Music for your heart, mind, and spirit. Good afternoon. We continue our exploration of the album entitled Resound, Music by British Composers. It's the new release by the Manchester Camerata, and today a piece that was written in 1954 by William Alwyn for the 1955 Cheltenham Festival. Autumn Legend was partially inspired by a visit that Alwyn had made to Edvard Grieg's house in Trondhagen, and the composer remarked that it was also unashamedly romantic, and it was his personal tribute to the memory of the painter Dante Gabriel Rossetti. He wrote that the walls of my studio were hung with Rossetti's paintings, and often when I was composing, I experienced the eerie sensations that Rossetti himself was in the room with me. Rachel Clegg is the soloist. John Andrews conducts the Manchester Camerata. It's Autumn Legend, new at noon, Classical 90.9 WGUC.

0: Rachel Clegg is principal oboe with Manchester Camerata, has been since 1999, playing English horn on this recording of Autumn Legend by William Alwyn. John Andrews conducted. That's from their new album, Resound. We'll be listening tomorrow at 12 to hear another cut from the album, New at Noon, on Classical 90.9.
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0: The Russian pianist Anton Rubinstein was a friend of composer Camille Saint-Saëns. He came to Paris in spring of 1868 for a series of 8 concerto performances, all to be conducted by Saint-Saëns. Before the series concluded, though, he decided he wanted to make his Parisian conducting debut on the trip with Saint-Saëns as the soloist. Well, the most convenient date was just 3 weeks away at that point, so Camille Saint-Saëns set to work, finished his new piano concerto number 2 in G minor in just 17 days, gave the premiere on May 13th with Rubinstein conducting. This performance features the dashing Jean-Yves Thibaudet alongside the Swiss Romande Orchestra. Piano concerto in G minor, concerto number 2 by Camille Saint-Saëns, Classical 90.9 WGUC.

0: Jean-Yves Thibaudet alongside Swiss Romande Orchestra. Piano Concerto No. 2 in G minor by Camille Saint-Saëns.
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0: Kind of interesting thing happening in Cincinnati in the art world. Cincinnati Art Museum getting ready to open an exhibition of the artwork of Charlie Harper, while at the Taft Museum of Art, Edie McKee Harper, Charlie's wife, who is also an artist, has an exhibition open. So today in the Cincinnati Spotlight, we'll chat with Cincinnati Art Museum's Julie Aronson. Tomorrow, we'll chat with the Taft. And the two are doing a few events together to kind of celebrate both of these exhibitions. It's always on the air at 10 a.m. and 5 p.m. and online at wguc.org. Now it's Samuel Scheidt's Battle Suite. The English Chamber Orchestra Brass is conducted by Donald Fraser.

0: Battle Suite by Samuel Scheidt. Donald Fraser conducted the English Chamber Orchestra Brass.
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0: 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Music in Four Sharps by Ian Krause.

0: Music in Four Sharps by Ian Krause, the Alexander String Quartet with guitarist William Canongeiser. And we'll hear from Bill's other band, the Los Angeles Guitar Quartet, coming up in the 3 o'clock hour on Classical 90.9 WGUC. It's 1 o'clock.
1: 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Social unrest, political upheaval, and a flourishing artistic scene. The Philadelphia Orchestra brings music from that era to Carnegie Hall. 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

0: Symphony No. 3 in F major by Carl Stamitz begins the hour. The London Mozart Players conducted by Matthias Baumert. Good afternoon. I'm Elaine Deal. 76 sunny degrees on our way to a high of 80. Overnight clear, not as cold, down about 55. Sunshine and mild again tomorrow. 78 is the high in Thursday's forecast. 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
0: I might think it's too early for Halloween, but a lot of the houses in my neighborhood would disagree. Already lots and lots of spooky decorations and creepy characters popping up all over my street, so why not? Here's The Dance of the Goblins by Antonio Bazzini, Maxime Vanguera violin, Itamar Golan piano.

Violinist was Maxime Vengerov, Itamar Golan piano, The Dance of the Goblins by Antonio Bazzini, a classical 90.9 WGUC. 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

0: Was that pretty? Paolo Pessina conducted the Orchestra Sinfonica Adriatica. Enzo Corolli, the flutist, performing Liquescence for Flute and Strings by Richard Arnest. 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

0: The Four Nations Ensemble, an American early music group, began the hour with Sonata in F Major by Johann Graun. Good afternoon, I'm Elaine Deal, 19 minutes after 2 o'clock, 78 degrees on this 7th day of October. We'll pick up a couple more before all is said and done. Overnight will stay clear with a low in the mid-50s and sunny and mild again on Thursday.
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0: Is the beautiful Flower duet from Lakme by Leo Dulieb. 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
0: Next up, it's music performed by cellist Mstislav Rostropovich, who famously stood up to the Soviet authority and was essentially invited to leave the country, stripped of his citizenship in 1978, though he always considered himself to be a Russian artist. Things ultimately worked out for him. In November of 1989, he flew to Berlin and played Bach's cello suites beside the opening wall. An unplanned performance that was photographed and shown around the world. His citizenship was restored in 1990, and in August of 1991, he flew to Moscow without a visa to join the defenders of the Russian White House during the attempted coup against Gorbachev. We hear his performance now with the St. Paul Chamber Orchestra. Hugo Wolf conducts Cello Concerto No. 2 in B-flat major by Carl Philipp Emanuel Bach, featuring Mstislav Rostropovich on 90.9 WGUC Classical Music from Cincinnati Public Radio.

0: Mrs. Lavra Stropovich, cello, Hugh Wolf at the podium, leading the St. Paul Chamber Orchestra, cello concerto number 2 in B-flat by Carl Philipp Emanuel Bach.
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0: Six studies in English folk song by Rayfawn Williams. The clarinetist was Emma Johnson. Malcolm Martineau at the piano on Classical 90.9. It's 3 o'clock.
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1: 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Music director Christian Machalaru, violinist Alexandra Kononova, the May Festival Chorus and the CSO explore the world of poetry and myth. 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
0: This fall, the art of the Harper family on display in Cincinnati. Charlie Harper at Cincinnati Art Museum. Edie McKee Harper at the Taft Museum of Art. 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Now, it's the Mistress Overture by Franz von Suppe. Alfred Walter conducts the Slovak State Philharmonic.

That was the Mistress Overture by Franz von Suppe, Alfred Walter conducting the Slovak State Philharmonic. This Sunday on WGUC, we'll head back to Music Hall for the second program of the 2026 May Festival, called The Water's Journey. Concert music by the great Duke Ellington and Vaughan Williams' towering First Symphony with text by Walt Whitman make up the program. I'm Elaine Deal. Please join me for music from the May Festival this Sunday at 8 o'clock only on 90.9 WGUC. Composer Libby Larson was born on Christmas Eve in 1950 in Delaware. This is her first symphony, Water Music. We hear it performed now by the London Symphony Orchestra led by Joel Revson on 90.9 WGUC, classical music from Cincinnati Public Radio.

0: 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Joel Revson conducted the London Symphony Orchestra.
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2: Brunch with Suzanne on a Sunday morning. It doesn't get much better than that. Here's Ravel's Pavane for a Dead Princess. The pianist is Sung Jin Cho.

Pianist Sung Jin Cho performing Pavane for A Dead Princess by Maurice Ravel on Classical 90.9. This Sunday on WGUC, we'll head back to Music Hall for the second program of the 2026 May Festival, called The Water's Journey. Concert music by the great Duke Ellington and Vaughan Williams' towering First Symphony with text by Walt Whitman make up the program. I'm Elaine Deal. 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Manchester Camerata believe in the transformative power of music on and off the stage and are fierce champions for the future of their art form. I'm Elaine Deal. 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

Wonderful start to the 4 o'clock hour here on 90.9 Wolfgang Amadeus Mozart's Flute Quartet number 3 in C major. I'm Megan LaVilla, and here we just heard flutist Jasmine Choi, violinist Florian Zviar, and violist Vera Rickersberg, alongside cellist Attila Skelly. 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Music from an opera now on 90.9. This is Georges Bizet's Fair Maid of Perth. We'll hear The Bohemian Scenes now by Donald Johannes and the New Zealand Symphony Orchestra.

0: from the opera based off of the 1828 novel The Fair Maid of Perth by Sir Walter Scott. That was Georges Bizet's Bohemian Scenes. Donald Johannes just led the New Zealand Symphony Orchestra on your companion throughout the day, Classical 90.9.
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0: Today's been sunny and warm with a high of 80. Now tonight we'll see clear skies as well. Not quite as cold as the past couple of nights have been, with a low of 55, no longer in the 40s. Tomorrow, sunny again, and it'll be mild, a little bit less warm than today, with a high of 78. Benjamin Britten's most famous work up next here. This is The Young Person's Guide to the Orchestra. You might recognize the theme. It's actually based on the second movement of the Abdelhazer Suite by Henry Purcell. It's a rondo from Abdelhazer. We'll now hear William Boughton and the English Symphony Orchestra performing The Young Person's Guide to the Orchestra.

0: Using the rondo from Henry Purcell's incidental music to the play Abdelazar, that was Benjamin Britten's Young Person's Guide to the Orchestra. Now, as you probably heard, the music, the melody, goes around the orchestra to all the different sections before coming back to the full orchestra at the end. We heard William Boughton and the English Symphony Orchestra today on 90.9.
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0: Although famous for his opera music, Puccini wrote several pieces for orchestra that are also just as beautiful. One of those is a work for strings, the Minuet No. 1 in A. Here's John Wilson leading the Sinfonia of London.

The Menuet number 1 in A by Giacomo Puccini. That was from part of a set of three that were written 1 year before his first major opera success. The opera success he came to be known for in general. John Wilson just led the Symphonia of London. Support comes from Linton Chamber Music, presenting Romantic Conversations on October 11th and 12th. Espressivo Piano Quartet returns for a program featuring two masterworks of the Romantic Piano Quartet tradition by Dvorak and Schumann. The stage is set for extraordinary music making. All that's needed is you. Information at lintonmusic.org. A piece that also was a protest. This is Peter Maxwell Davies' Farewell to Strumness. We'll now hear the Los Angeles Guitar Quartet performing it.

0: Peter Maxwell Davies' Farewell to Stromness was written as a protest against a proposed uranium mine on the remote Orkney Islands where he lives. The title of the piece, of course, refers to the town of Stromness, which was just a couple of miles from the center of the proposed mine. That was the Los Angeles Guitar Quartet performing on 90.9.
1: 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I'm Elaine Deal. 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Music for your heart, mind, and spirit. Cincinnati Art Museum and Taft Museum of Art are both showing work by the Harpers, Charlie at the Cincinnati Art Museum and Edie McKee Harper at the Taft. We begin with Julie Aronson of Cincinnati Art Museum.
2: We're very excited to be presenting the exhibition, The Art of Charlie Harper, Creatures Wild and Tame, which is actually the first major exhibition of Charlie Harper's work to be at the museum. Charlie Harper is the most important wildlife artist of the second half of the 20th century, but he invented his own very distinctive way of approaching wildlife subjects by paring down natural subjects to the minimum of line and color and very elegant form. And he also had a wonderful sense of humor, and they're very insistently clever and just delightful images. There are a number of things that are really special about our exhibition. I mean, one of them, of course, is that there's going to be so much original artwork by Harper, which is what people don't really have the opportunity to see or to think about. And we'll give you a lot of behind-the-scenes insight into how he made things and what his thinking was behind them. And his words are going to be very present in this exhibition. He was born in West Virginia and came here to study at the Art Academy of Cincinnati and settled here and made it his home. We are bringing in a number of paintings on loan that have not returned to Cincinnati since Harper painted them. And one of them is a group of 10 paintings that he produced for posters for the national parks. And they are absolutely spectacularly beautiful paintings.
1: And while this exhibition is happening at the Cincinnati Art Museum, the Taft Museum of Art is showing work by Charlie's wife, artist Edie McKee Harper. Will the two museums be doing anything together?
2: Well, we are collaborating on a panel discussion that will be at the Art Museum on October 25th in the afternoon. We're going to be working together to encourage people to visit both shows.
0: And for a link and more information, you can visit our website at wguc.org.
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0: One of George Frideric Handel's 12 Grand Concertos, his opus number 6. We just heard the 9th out of those performed by the Orpheus Chamber Orchestra.
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0: When composing his piece, Sure on This Shining Night, Morten Lordsen said that he had thought about composing it in a way that it would make it sound like it was from an American musical theater stage. So he said it should be sung in that manner. This is a violin rendition of the piece. Here's Anna Kiko Myers alongside pianist Fabio Bedini.

0: Morten Lauridsen's Sure on the Shining Night was originally a piece taken from a poem, at least the lyrics for it were. The original was a choral piece. He said, "I originally composed it as the third movement for my choral cycle called Nocturnes on poems by Rilke, Neruda, and Agi." He said, "This beautiful piece was meant to be a sort of piece that would sound like it would be a ballad from an American musical theater stage." Violinist Anna-Kiko Myers just performed it here with pianist Fabio Bedini.
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0: Vivaldi wasn't the only one who created a work called The Seasons. Alexander Glazunov made a ballet about it, in which each of the seasons, as well as each of the elements that come with a season, were characters. So the season we're about to hear is the season we are heading into next. We're currently in fall, and we're going to winter now. Each of the characters are winter, frost, ice, and hail, as well as snow. Here's José Srebrière and the Royal Scottish National Orchestra taking it away.

The first act within Alexander Glazunov's The Seasons ballet is winter, and as the story goes, winter is surrounded by his companions, Hoarfrost, Ice, Hail, and Snow, who amuse themselves with a band of snowflakes. Two gnomes enter and soon light a fire that causes all assembled to vanish. Of course, that's when the next act is turned into spring. On 90.9, we just heard José Cerebriere and the Royal Scottish National Orchestra performing. 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A very recognizable film theme now for you here on WGUC. This is actually from my mom's favorite film series as well. It's Henry Mancini's The Pink Panther. Here's our very own Cincinnati Pops Orchestra performing it now, led by Eric Kunzel.

0: A lovely jazzy theme just now on 90.9. That was the theme to the original movie of Pink Panther. A theme by Henry Mancini. That was Eric Kunzel and our very own Cincinnati Pops Orchestra performing.
1: The 1920s were a time like our own. Social unrest, political upheaval, and a flourishing artistic scene. The Philadelphia Orchestra brings music from that era to Carnegie Hall. Stravinsky's Petrushka, Kurt Weill's Symphony No. 2, and with the Marcus Roberts Trio, Gershwin's Rhapsody in Blue. 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
0: Don Juan is a legend that originated in Renaissance-era Spain. It's also a tale written by the poet Nicolaus Lanau, of course, based off of that legend. And based off of the tale by the poet is a play. And from that is this tone poem by Richard Strauss, also called Don Juan. We'll hear André Previn now with the Vienna Philharmonic.

0: Andre Previn just led the Vienna Philharmonic on WGOC. That was the tone poem Don Juan by Richard Strauss, based on the tale by the poet Nicolas Lanau, which in turn was based off of the legend from Renaissance-era Spain.
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4: Hi there, I'm Thane Maynard. The Philippine crocodile is widely regarded as the most endangered crocodilian species in the world. Fewer than 150 wild adults remain, fragmented into tiny populations in northern Luzon and southwestern Mindanao. Conservation organizations estimate roughly only 100 mature individuals live across the country, making this crocodile among the rarest reptiles on Earth. Endemic to the Philippines, this modestly sized freshwater crocodile, reaching lengths of up to 9 feet, has seen a catastrophic decline due to habitat destruction, dynamite fishing, and illegal hunting. Once widespread, it has disappeared from most of its historic range. Despite this crisis, a dedicated conservation movement, led by groups like the Crocodile Conservation Society and Zoological Institute programs, is striving to reverse this trend. The Philippine crocodile struggle is a potent symbol of what can happen when human pressures go unchecked, and how targeted conservation efforts can still make a difference. Its survival depends on sustained global attention and coordinated local action.
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0: What better way to celebrate an anniversary than with a specially commissioned work from a famous artist? That's exactly what the Chicago Symphony did for their 50th anniversary, and they asked Igor Stravinsky. Now, not only did he accomplish that, his symphony in C, but he also conducted the premiere and through a very painful time in his life, as he had just lost his wife, his mother, and a daughter in rapid succession. Stravinsky himself said, "It is no exaggeration to say that in the following weeks, I was able to continue my life only by my work on the Symphony in C. But I did not seek to overcome my grief by portraying or giving expression to it in music, and you will listen in vain, I think, for traces of this sort of personal emotion." What he's talking about is the fact that though this symphony was written during these heartbreaking times, the piece itself sounds the complete opposite. It's a mix of Baroque, jazz, and the fashionable dances of the roaring 20s, and one critic says, in formal terms, the work follows to the letter the blueprint of a classical symphony, but its content is enlivened by supple rhythms, razor-sharp wind writing, and glittering colors. There are no direct quotations either. Rather, Stravinsky plays with seemingly familiar fragments that continually lead the listener astray. Our very own Cincinnati Symphony Orchestra performs Stravinsky's life-saving work, the Symphony in C, for you now, led by one our city misses dearly, Maestro Louis Langres.

0: So many composers wrote an iconic symphony in C. Zoltán Kodály, Paul Dukas, Georges Bizet, and we just listened to another for our 6 o'clock symphony tonight. Each of the four movements of that symphony in C by Igor Stravinsky was written in a different location. The first two movements were written in France and Switzerland, then due to World War II and the deaths of his three immediate family members, his wife, his mother, and his daughter in rapid succession, he fled to the U.S. to grieve, writing the third movement in Cambridge, Massachusetts, and the fourth in Hollywood, L.A. He wrote at the time that composing the Symphony in C for the Chicago Symphony was the only reason he stayed alive throughout all of his struggles, but created it as a joyful-sounding work in order to motivate himself. It is this that cements the Symphony in C in a very modern but not quite neoclassic genre. As one critic explains, the models were the sewing machine regularity of Baroque Concerti Grossi and the compact classical symphonies of Joseph Haydn, spiced with jazz and the fashionable dances of the Roaring Twenties, such as the foxtrot and tango. It was from this phase and spirit that the deliberately plain-titled Symphony in C emerged. Our beloved Cincinnati Symphony Orchestra just led the performance with Maestro Louis Langres. 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
0: Frédéric Chopin had composed a set of 24 etudes, one for each key, major and minor. We're going to hear his etude number 11 now in A minor. That's called Winter Wind. Here's pianist Valentina Lisitsa.

0: Considered to be one of the most difficult of Chopin's 24 etudes, that was the etude number 11 in A minor, called The Winter. An American critic had said of it, "Small-souled men, no matter how agile their fingers, should avoid it." Winter Wind, just now, that was performed by pianist Valentina Lisitsa.
1: 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October at CCM then culminates with the production of Puccini's timeless opera La Boheme. 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
0: All of the greats are here this hour. We started off with Igor Stravinsky's work, then Frédéric Chopin's. And now here's Ludwig van Beethoven. We'll listen to his 12 contra dances, now performed by Neville Marriner and the Academy of St. Martin in the Fields.

0: Right in the middle of the 12 contradances we just heard by Ludwig von Beethoven, there might be a familiar theme if you know his work, Creatures of Prometheus. The 7th contradance uses a theme as the finale in there. Neville Marriner and the Academy of St. Martin in the Fields just performed it. Today's been sunny and warm with a high of 80. Now, tomorrow the sun will be back. It'll be a little bit milder, though, with a high of 78.
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0: Astor Piazzolla is known as the Argentinian King of the Tango. We'll hear one of his more famous ones now. This is Oblivion. Cellist Sarah Santambrogio now performs with the Royal Philharmonic, led by Gregor Novak.

One critic described this work by Astor Piazzolla, Oblivion, as a passionate melody full of sorrowful desire that straddles the line between serious concert hall music and accompaniment to the tango dancers. We heard cellist Sarah Sant'Ambrogio and the Royal Philharmonic, just now led by Gregor Novak.

0: This is the Composer's Datebook for October 7th. I'm John Burge. As the 20th century drew to its close, some who followed the development of opera were struck by the number of new American operas on American themes. On Today's Date in 2000, one of these new operas debuted in San Francisco. Dead Man Walking, an opera in two acts, was based on a 1993 book by Sister Helen Prejean, a book also made into a successful movie. The libretto for the operatic version of Dead Man Walking was crafted by Terrence McNally and set to music by the American composer Jake Heggie.
1: Midnight, 48, 49, you hear me?
0: An opera based on eyewitness accounts of American prisoners on death row might seem an unlikely topic, but Sister Prejean didn't think so. She said, "I love the way the opera captures essential human conflicts, love or hate, compassion or vengeance, redemption or condemnation. From the beginning, I told McNally and Heggie that I'd trust them to compose the opera if they wove into its center the quest for redemption. They got it, and I could tell by the stillness in the auditorium and the tumultuous applause at the end that the audience also really gets it." Composer's Datebook is produced by APM, American Public Media, in collaboration with the American Composers Forum, reminding you that all music was once new.
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0: A wonderful collaboration between the Philadelphia, the Cleveland, and the Chicago brass ensembles, together as Virtuoso Brass. We heard Giovanni Gabrielli's two canzons just now on 90.9.
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0: I'm Megan LaVilla here on Classical 90.9 with you until 9 o'clock tonight. Up next, we are going back to the season we just left. This is Samuel Livingston's Quiet Summer Night. Clarinetist Yasmin Valenzuela now performs with the Pedroia String Quartet.

0: Reminiscing back to the summer that was a quiet summer night, a three-movement work for quintet. Pedroia String Quartet just performed with clarinetist Yasmin Venezuela for Samuel Livingston's work. 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
0: A piece now by Fanny Mendelssohn that was lost for 150 years. This is her Easter Sonata, depicting the Passion of Christ, and the second movement contains, quote-unquote, an ecclesiastical fugue. We'll see how this expresses the moment of Christ's death when, quote, the curtain of the temple is rent asunder, and then it ends with the chorale tune, Christ the Lamb of God. This is pianist Isida Kanemason now performing.

0: Just now on WJuicy, a work by Fanny Mendelssohn, the Easter Sonata. Originally, it was attributed to her brother Felix. I mean, it was signed F. Mendelssohn when it was found 150 years after its composition, so many people just assumed that it was Felix's. But then musicologists decided to study it, and the handwriting actually matched Fanny's as well. And there was a missing piece in one of her music books of compositions, so the puzzle pieces just kind of fit together. Her Easter Sonata was just performed by pianist Isadette Kane-Mason.
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